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Now 93.3 with Doug and Jen in the morning. How big is this song? Well, Song of the Year on the American Music Awards just a few nights ago got Huntrix and K-Pop Demon Hunters.

Now 93.3, the best variety from the 2000s to today. Hi there, it is Natalia hanging out with you. Welcome to the overnight. Hope you had a great Thursday. We're moving on into our Friday. I told you we'd be at the weekend soon. Yeah, it's Friday. Yay. Hey, Taylor Swift just did something for a very, very sweet fan. And I'll tell you the full story next. Okay, so stay right here. This is Matchbox 20 on, well,

Now 93.3. Well, Ella Langley might have been pushed out of that number one spot on the Billboard Hot 100 by Drake. But let me tell you this, she's the only song that is not a Drake song in the top 10. Yeah, this one right here, Cheese in Texas, currently number 5. Let's go. It's Ella Langley. Just

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1: Well, just so you know, starting Monday, make sure to be right here because we're going to give you four chances throughout the day to win $2,500. 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All right, Olivia Dean and Imagine Dragons coming up on the way. 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
1: 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A few things that you might be doing, it's putting a little wedge between you and your partner. I'll give you all the details next, okay? Stay right here. 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
1: All right, are you doing any of these bad habits? Hi there, it is Natalia hanging out with you. And we all know we're addicted to our phones, right? Well, a lot of us are. Well, they said there are a few things that you might be doing with your phone that could be harmful to your relationship in the long run. Here are those things. So one is fubbing. This refers to phone snubbing. So ignoring your partner's call, or maybe they've texted you. It's just an ongoing thing. Don't ignore them, okay? Next one is checking your partner's phone without permission. That, of course, is, you know, it's kind of breaking trust a little bit there. Don't do that. And then lastly, parallel scrolling for hours, sitting next to each other, not conversating, but just on your phone. Just scroll, scroll, scroll. Don't do that. It's not good for your relationship. All right. Hopefully I can break those habits. Ed Sheeran and Olivia Dean next.
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0: 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Go ahead and tap that and record a message. 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Let me know what song I can get on for you. What's on your mind? What are you doing right now? Would love to hear from you. So go ahead, send me that message. Taylor Swift, Wiz Khalifa, Charlie Puth, all coming up next. Stay here.
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1: Well, Charlie currently out on tour right now, and he does this song, the very end. Yeah, it's the second to last song. It's Wiz Khalifa, Charlie Puth, See You Again.

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2: Well, if you're a fan of Toy Story and pizza, I got something really cool coming up next. Stay right here. 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
1: All right, so there is a rumor regarding Taylor Swift and a record label. I'll tell you what it is next. 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
2: Well, the Swiftie minds are just going 100 miles an hour right now because there is a theory that Taylor Swift is getting ready to announce her record label. Yeah, they said, that it's like the anniversary of her getting all of her music back. And then this whole TS13 is not a new album, but a new label. And Ed Sheeran's going to be coming over. And you know, a few days ago, Ed Sheeran announced he was leaving his label. So at the moment, it seems like the math is mathing, but I'm not sure. We'll have to wait and see. But that sounds really cool. All right, Somber and Riri coming up next.
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1: I know there are parents who consider their children wonderful.
2: Yeah.
1: And think they're creating little foodies. Okay. You know, like I've been to some restaurants that they shouldn't have kids in them. Oh. I've been to enough restaurants with kids to know what they don't want to eat. And it's anything that looks different than what they get at home.
2: Okay.
1: Even if it's the same thing, like get your kid mac and cheese at a restaurant. Restaurants haven't figured this out yet. Mm. They think like putting parsley on top of it is going to be a win. What it turns into instead is a screaming meltdown, generally speaking, because what's that stuff on it? It's like it's poison.
2: Or they're just kids and they're making kid noises.
1: And then take them someplace else. Chuck E. Cheese, always nice. You know, they can play games. You can have a nice
2: slice
1: of pizza.
2: The kid casino?
1: Yeah. I think they let them smoke. But
2: no,
1: yeah,
2: they
1: don't. I don't know. I what did you say? What was the percentage?
2: 75%.
1: Yeah, so 75% of us would like to have child-free dining experiences.
2: Yeah.
1: Maybe you could do like one of those sections, like they used to, you know, I mean, the smoking section, unfortunately, you'd have to take it to the next level. There needs to be a soundproof barrier between you.
2: Yeah.
1: And the family with kids.
2: Which there should have been a smoke-proof barrier between you and the smoking
1: section.
2: But
1: that
2: there
1: could
2: certainly
1: kill you.
2: There wasn't.
1: It wasn't just irritating.
2: No. But yeah, I mean, maybe that's the way to go. Maybe that's the way to solve all those issues. But I will say this. I've been out to restaurants with my kids and I've been fully embarrassed with how loud they've been. And I've been out to restaurants with my kids and they've been perfectly fine.
1: Well, they're older now. I my guess is.
2: But they even when they were little, it was like it depended on how many, if I packed the right activity for them to do. Like if they were coloring, then they were quiet for a while.
1: But
2: but if we were playing card games, then it got crazy.
1: Yeah, you know? I mean, I guess the whole thing I'm thinking is at certain restaurants, there should be no card games happening.
2: I agree.
1: You know, like, and it's, I mean, there's a point, you just need to know if the kid is ready. And I think what happens, a lot of people who have kids that are not ready, and they let them behave poorly.
2: Yeah, I think I told you the story before. The first time I went out to a restaurant.
1: Thinking is at certain restaurants, there should be no card games happening.
2: I agree.
1: You know, like, and it's, I mean, there's a point, you just need to know if the kid is ready. And I think what happens, a lot of people who have kids that are not ready, and they let them behave poorly.
2: Yeah, I think I told you the story before. The first time I went out to a restaurant, my son is my oldest, so he was the first child that was born, and he was about, I don't know, 4 months old, 3-4 months old. We went out to a restaurant, and he just started crying, and then I started crying. And I should not have been out in a restaurant with the baby, because he just wasn't, it wasn't a time, but I was so embarrassed. I felt awful. I was sweating. I thought I was going to throw up. Yeah, I had to like leave.
1: I get that parents say, well, you know, we want to go out for a nice dinner. And I'm like, well, that I understand, but you can't.
2: Right.
1: With the kid.
2: No, you need to find a babysitter.
1: I know iPads have been helpful at keeping kids quiet, but it's not a great thing to do because then they don't learn how to behave when they don't have an iPad.
2: I'll be honest, you know, with the exception of like, you know, if it was the only restaurant in the area that we were traveling through, it's based on price point for me. Like if I'm going to pay a certain amount per plate, like if my dinner is going to come out and it's going to be more than, I don't know, $20 a plate, I'm not taking my kids there because 9 times out of 10, they don't eat half of the stuff anyway.
1: Well, right. And again, now they're older. I think it makes,
2: I've
1: been out with you and your kids and they're great.
2: Yeah.
1: I have a friend whose kid I take out once in a while and we'll get, and he's one of those, he has to go to the bathroom everywhere we are. And he's always like, I'm going to go to the bathroom. And I say, all right. And then he's gone for 20 minutes. And I'm like, why do you have to go to that bath? Like, this is not the place.
2: Could you
1: for
2: have
1: that.
2: Gone before we left?
1: Yeah, or wait till we get home. I mean, I feel like he wants.

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0: On the

0: Coming up, we got three things you need to know now. We'll talk about Vice President Vance and what he has to say about where the U.S. and Iran are on an agreement. Also, engineers have developed something pretty cool for pregnancies. And finally, Disney World updating something, not removing it, which is good.
1: Really?
0: But updating something that probably is well overdue for an update, although I know that lots of people like to go there for the nostalgia of this particular...
1: Is it the land of the future? The future dome?
0: No, not
1: One
0: that.
1: Day. We will use touch tone phones in the future. I was like, okay, yeah. You've had those for a while.
0: This one you'll remember. We'll talk about it coming up next.

0: Doug and Jen.
1: It's time for three things you need to know now. Hey.
2: Sorry. I don't know. Did
1: music
2: you spill,
1: man?
2: Did you spill something on the button?
1: Doug.
2: It was sticky.
1: What did you eat yesterday?
2: It was stuck.
1: Vice President Vance says that the United States is very close to finalizing an agreement with Iran, though several talking points remain. U.S. officials say the two sides have tentatively agreed to a 60-day extension on the quote-unquote ceasefire. I'm going to put air quotes around it because apparently they consider this an extension of the ceasefire, even though they were both bombing each other in between.
2: Yeah, but that's different.
1: Okay.
2: That was different.
1: The reopening of the Strait of Hormuz and new talks on Iran's nuclear program, the proposed agreement of understanding, still requires approval from President Trump and Iranian leaders. And Vance noted that negotiators are still going back and forth over issues related to Iran's nuclear capabilities, which basically means we're nowhere further along now than we were in February.
2: Yeah, they'll get there. They have to figure something out. It's just that neither side is going to give up anything. And that gets very difficult. Or give up the thing we want them to give up.
1: The nuclear program?
2: Yeah.
1: Yeah.
2: But they'll say they're giving it up. And they just want to have an energy program. But no one believes them. You know? So I don't know how it moves forward. It's hopefully
1: nothing
2: happens soon.
1: Has changed.
2: $6 a gallon, just about, I paid yesterday.
1: What?
2: Well, I get the super unleaded.
1: Oh, jeez, Doug. Don't scare the rest of us.
2: That's still high. That's still a lot. It was $4.29.
1: Premium gasoline in our cars.
2: Well, I have to, or the fuel injectors get clogged and bad things happen.
1: Engineers at UC San Diego have developed a wearable ultrasound patch for high-risk pregnancies.
2: Oh, that's cool.
1: Yeah, they say it's like soft, comfortable. It can monitor a fetus continuously for hours at a time. In clinical tests, the patch was able to detect abnormal fetus signals that prompted medical intervention. Their study is published in Nature Biotechnology, but this is cool.
2: Yeah, it makes sense. They do stuff like this for heart patients where they can monitor the heart remotely.
1: Yeah.
2: Keep track of things with a computer. That's a pretty cool thing. I think they need a patch. When they put it on, it becomes almost like a window into the belly.
1: No, thank you.
2: You can watch the baby.
1: Oh. Doug, when I was pregnant with my daughter.
2: I don't want to touch that thing.
1: I know. And you could basically see
2: there.
1: Her foot.
2: I don't like it.
1: Oh, that's what you did.
2: Not good. Not
1: I think
2: for me.
1: You said, ugh.
2: It's a miracle and it's beautiful. You're growing a whole thing inside.
1: Little alien baby in there.
2: It's weird, man.
1: Disney World is giving the beloved Carousel of Progress a huge refresh.
2: Finally.
1: Yeah, it is.
2: It stops in like 1988.
1: I know. It's
2: That's the top of the progress chart. You're like, have you redone this in how long?
1: A chart. It spins around.
2: Yeah.
1: You sit in a seat and it goes around.
2: One day we will have color TVs in our homes. I was like, it's 1990.
1: The updated version will still celebrate innovation in family life, but now you'll be able to travel through the 1960s moon landing.
2: Ooh.
1: A neon-filled Halloween night in 1985. The chaos that was New Year's Eve of 1999, and futuristic off-planet home, complete with helpful robots, fueled by AI. I'm just kidding. That part.
2: Well, I would imagine they are.
1: Yeah, one of the biggest additions will be a brand new audio animatronic Walt Disney, inspired by his 1964 World's Fair television special, alongside carefully recreated vintage props. And don't worry, Rover the dog is still going to be there. And for those that just need a wee bit of nostalgia. It's a great big beautiful tomorrow.
2: All right, that's enough. Are you going to have to go back because you haven't seen all this stuff yet as a Disney adult?
1: I don't know. I haven't been in so long. I never even took
2: go
1: my
2: alone.
1: Kids. Never even took my children. I was like, I'm sorry, how much is it? Oh, yeah, no, they're not worth it. That is three things you need to know now.
0: It happens only once a year in Las Vegas.
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1: It's an interesting thing. People share names, obviously. There's more than one you out there, right? If you Google it, you'll find all the other people with your name. So it serves to reason that people with terrible, terrible track records in life share names with people. And I have a curiosity question as to whether you date these people. We'll find out next.

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1: Say you meet a dreamy fella. You meet him at the bar. Your eyes lock across the room. You're smitten.
2: Okay.
1: He buys you a drink. He comes on over. Says, hi, my name is Jeff. You say, I'm Jen. And you have a wonderful night. Everything mm-hmm. is fantastic.
2: Okay.
1: You get his number. You say, let me, can I have your last name for my phone? You know, I want to put you in my phone contacts. And he says, oh, my last name's Dahmer. And then it all clicks. His name is Jeffrey Dahmer.
2: Yeah.
1: What do you do?
2: Would
1: you date Jeffrey Dahmer?
2: I don't believe I would.
1: Right? It's got to be difficult. Yeah. If you're, you know.
2: You need to legally change your name if you're like Jeffrey Dahmer or Gary, what's his face there? The clown killer. What the heck is his
1: John
2: name?
1: Wayne
2: John
1: Gacy.
2: Wayne Gacy.
1: I will say this. If you meet anybody and they give you the three names.
2: Yeah.
1: They're probably a serial killer at that point. But yeah, there's a lot of people out there who share a name with someone who is infamous.
2: Yeah. Wouldn't you change your name? There was some lady that was, I remember on social media, she said, my name is ISIS. Like,
1: well,
2: like the terrorist group.
1: But not like, she was probably named before the terrorist.

0: terrorist group came out.
1: I understand.
0: And ISIS
1: that.
0: Is like a name. Yeah, but she's forever stuck with it.
1: You change your name.
0: I guess. But I think like it's only happened, as far as I can tell, once, where there are not a lot of Adolfs. You know, like that name was ruined for, and I think Adolf was, you know, it was like Steve in Germany.
1: Maybe,
0: you know?
1: It was, but I got to tell you something. If you named your child that,
0: right?
1: Even if I'm doing it to take the power away from the name, that's not what you're doing.
0: But people are naming their kids Jeffrey still, and you know.
1: But it's not Jeffrey Dahmer or Jeffrey Epstein. What I mean?
0: That's true, but there's definitely other Jeffrey Epsteins. I bet you, if you look now, like occasionally I'll see a name, and it's like on a business, like some guy who's been a lawyer forever. You know, he's got, you know, bus placards and his signs up in Times Square for his law firm, you know, Jeffrey Epstein and Associates. And he's like, great.
1: Jeffrey Epstein, great. Harvey Weinstein and Associates.
0: Exactly. It's like, yeah, Epstein and Weinstein and Sons is done. What are they supposed to do?
1: They're cooked. That's what the kids say. You got to change your name.
0: That's the good thing. There's not an enormous number of female serial killers, so I haven't run into that problem, but I think you could definitely run into the male serial killer name. Like, hi mom, dad, I'd like you to meet my new boyfriend. This is John Wayne Gacy.
1: Could you imagine?
0: He's only a clown on weekends.
1: You know what's
0: weird?
1: When I Google myself, it's like me, and it looks like maybe somebody who works in the court.
0: Did you do Jennifer, or did you do the Jen with two N's?
1: I did Jennifer.
0: Oh, look, there's not a lot of Jennifer Dowers?
1: No, it doesn't. Interesting. It doesn't appear. Looks like I've sort of dominated.
0: There are more Doug Palmieri's than you'd think. Like, I was very concerned because the Palmieri is Italian and the Doug is not. Douglas is not a very Italian name, so I didn't think there'd be a lot of other Doug Palmieri's, but there are a handful out there.
1: Yeah, that's weird. This is weird.
0: None of them have been serial killers as of yet, you know? I try and keep up with that.
1: Oh, I'm listed in the Historical Society.
0: There's an old Jennifer.
1: Don't Google your name. It's a weird thing.
0: Well, you don't want to find out too much about your actual real self. But okay, no. So Jen would not date someone sharing a name with a serial killer, even if he... What if you were with someone already?
1: Yeah.
0: And then it happened.
1: Well, oh.
0: Like you're dating Jeffrey Dahmer. Everything is great.
1: Imagine,
0: you're and then all of a sudden, Jeffrey Dahmer.
1: I'd say, listen, I would suspend your social media. If
0: yeah,
1: I
0: were you. Let's. There's got to be a better last name for you.
2: I've always wanted
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1: The Dish is on the way. We'll talk about the new Steven Spielberg film and something he's talking about. Also, Jen, you'll be very interested in this because of your rabbit hole going. Also, I guess fans are asking Millie Bobby Brown to leave Jake Bon Jovi.
2: Already? Husband. They just got married.
1: I know, but there's some stuff that came out in an interview that people are very worked up about for some reason. But most people are probably relatively familiar with this particular partner type. And Stranger Things, big numbers for Stranger Things. We'll talk about that coming up next in The Dish as well.

0: Doug and Jen.
1: Now, 93.3. It's time for The Dish. Steven Spielberg talks about the existence of aliens in the new trailer for Disclosure Day. It has some people thinking the movie is a precursor to a real-life disclosure about alien life. Now, you think that, and according to your friends on Reddit and all these subreddits, that basically all of the alien movies of late are being coordinated with aliens and Hollywood to ease us into the reality of aliens.
2: I don't know what the movie was with Chris Pratt where they went to the future and or the past and were fighting off those weird white aliens that they found. But
1: like
2: I don't
1: Tomorrow
2: want
1: Tomorrow War or something like that.
2: I don't want that to happen.
1: Well, but do you think they're easing us into, because most of the movies with aliens, aside from the ones that Steven Spielberg makes, so maybe he's the only one in on it, are about horrifying aliens that probe you or eat you or implant their eggs inside your torso so they can bust out. So I'm guessing that's not easing me into anything. That's not like it's going to be okay when those aliens start laying eggs in my face.
2: Right.
1: So maybe, and this is the hope, like, okay, Spielberg, E.T. Cute
2: right.
1: little fella running around.
2: Yes.
1: He wanted an E.T. even though he was really not attractive.
2: I don't know what this Disclosure Day movie is really all about. I can't quite decide. But it seems like people are happy.
1: Yes. Well, you know? Even with the close encounters. Little big-headed aliens come out of a thing and they don't kill everybody.
2: That's nice.
1: What else? Steven Spielberg, did he do other alien movies
2: did
1: where the aliens were nice?
2: Who was doing the Indiana Jones? That's George Lucas.
1: Yeah.
2: Is that George Lucas?
1: Does Steven Spielberg have something like that?
2: I can't remember because then there was the Kingdom of the Crystal Skull and that was about aliens.
1: Oh,
2: but
1: was
2: again,
1: it
2: was a positive one.
1: That was
2: you didn't see that Indiana
1: Jones? No, that was the more recent one, right?
2: It was the worst Indiana Jones.
1: Was that the one with Shia LaBeouf?
2: It sure was.
1: I didn't see the most recent one.
2: No, me neither.
1: But that one was supposed to be okay. I don't think there were aliens
2: in it. Anyway, the whole thing is, the government's in cahoots with Hollywood to perpetuate the fact that aliens are coming. I don't know.
1: Even Resident Alien, the TV show on sci-fi, which is sort of a comedy about an alien that comes and becomes a person in the area that he lives in. But I think he wants to eat us.
2: He does?
1: I think.
2: Does he hold himself back from eating us, though?
1: Maybe I might be wrong. But he doesn't like us, but then he learns to love humankind.
2: We'll see.
1: And I believe he finds love. But
2: that's,
1: I don't know,
2: like
1: for sure.
2: Stitch from Lilo and Stitch.
1: So maybe he's one of the, you know, because he's humanoid. So he's one of those Viking, the Nordic. Anyway.
2: According to Reddit, the Nordics have already...
1: You should start doing videos on this stuff on social media.
2: You guys, guess what I read
1: exactly,
2: about today.
1: The alien lady. fans want Millie Bobby Brown to leave her husband, Jake Bon Jovi, not because he's an alien, but because he's a man-child and a spoiled brat. I guess she was in an interview, and she was talking about how he never packs clothes for trips so he can go shopping instead. He's got that Bon Jovi money. That slippery when wet money's coming in.
2: Right.
1: And I mean, listen, I'll be honest with you. If I were of means, I would do the same thing as Jake Bon Jovi.
2: See, I draw the line in underwear.
1: I don't wear underwear on vacation. That's the easiest way to solve that problem.
2: Jake.
1: You know what I don't like about having all the underpants on a vacation? And maybe this is why Jake Bon Jovi doesn't like to do it either. You wear them, you sweat through them. And then you got to put them back in your suitcase. Now, you might have to put them in a plastic bag
2: That's
1: or something.
2: That's correct. Pack a plastic bag to put your dirties in.
1: Is it weirder to buy all new underwear and just throw them out?
2: Yep.
1: Than
2: That's
1: to
2: wasteful.
1: Have a big plastic bag filled with dirty underwear? Because honestly, if that was just, like if you were driving around, you got pulled over and the cop said, I got to look through the car and found a big plastic bag full of dirty underwear. There'd be some questions.
2: Now, I don't know. I can't really speak to Jake Bon Jovi's character, but I can say this. Those two live on a farm in Georgia, and they've got a billion rescue animals.
1: Okay.
2: So they're doing something nice.
1: Yeah, listen, he's got a little extra dough. He doesn't want to pack a suitcase. Why? For what it costs you to bring all the clothes you want to bring somewhere? might as well just go shopping. You're going someplace fun. Want to get little outfits that have a, you know, maybe Jake Bon Jovi's little fashion plate.
2: A little fashionista.
1: A little fashionista. It's possible. Stranger Things is the most watched series of the 2025-2026 season. 32.9 million viewers.
2: It was good. I really liked this year. And yeah. In fact, I got very emotional multiple times, including at the end. And the music was right on, man. These Duffer Brothers. I don't know who their music coordinator is, but I like that person.
1: They're cooking with gas, no doubt about it. His and Hers followed at number two with 25.6 million. We both watched that.
2: It was okay.
1: I mean, I think it was a good twist at the end.
2: Sure.
1: I think it was worth watching. Marshalls is third with 20.7 million. I think that Marshalls is getting the CSI crowd, where the, you know, NCIS.
2: Luke Grimes.
1: I think women of a certain age are really moved by that Jake Grimes. He looks like my grandson.
2: Luke.
1: Jake Grimes. What? What's his name?
2: There's no Jake.
1: Duke Grimes?
2: Luke.
1: Shonda Rhimes?
2: Oh my God.
1: That.
2: It's Grimes.
1: Is it looking.
0: 48 countries.
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2: Shine bright like a diamond.

0: kids today.
1: Ah, yeah. Those kids today.
0: You know what happens. There's a post in a mom's Facebook group about, kids today. And she is positing a very interesting question. And that is whether or not kids today need something that they haven't gotten and might change their behavior for the better. We'll discuss it because I already know where you stand on this, Douglas.
1: Shock collar?
0: No.
1: Baby crate.
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1: This is a good question. There was a post in a mom's group on Facebook that was shaming a young driver who was driving fast through a development, ran a stop sign.
2: Oh, geez.
1: Doing dumb stuff that kids do. And then, you know, there were some comments that were applauding the woman for shaming. Then there were other comments for shaming the shamer. But then somebody came up with this comment. Whether the cops do anything or not, maybe what some of these teens need is a really good scare. Sorry, but some of these kids with new licenses are spoiled and they think they can run stop signs, speed through the streets, and some verbal assault people by screaming crap out of the car. So do kids need a good scare?
2: Yeah, I mean, I think that scares help. That's sort of how life works. You know, that's how you figure out your parameters. Mm-hmm. Like, all right, I do X, Y happens. I don't like it. I don't do X anymore.
1: Right.
2: And I think that we've talked about it. When I grew up, and it wasn't even as bad when I grew up as when my parents grew up. Like when my parents grew up, anyone in the neighborhood, because everybody knew everybody,
1: could beat your tickets.
2: They could hit you.
1: Oh, yeah.
2: And then when I was a kid, you certainly could get yelled at by adults, stranger adults, everywhere you went. I mean, it was... There were people, I think, that their whole day was like, I'm going to go outside and yell at kids. We got yelled at all the time. And now I feel as though if you scold someone else's kid, there would be like a lawsuit.
1: Oh.
2: It would be traumatizing. But there are certain things that are supposed to kind of traumatize you enough to not do the bad things.
1: Yeah.
2: I think that not having those moments is probably not great for kids.
1: Yeah, I will say the last time my kids misbehaved in the grocery store was shortly after I moved to the town that I live in. Now, we went to the grocery store and they were being loud. And I said, please be quiet and go sit down. There are tables where you can have prepared food. I said, please be quiet, go sit there. And they continued to act obnoxiously.
2: Right.
1: And there was an elderly man sitting behind them who turned around and yelled at them and said, be quiet and listen to your mother. And that was the last time they were allowed in a grocery store.
2: Right. I mean, their feelings get hurt, but
1: they were scared.
2: But that's part of
1: this old man yelling at us.
2: The learning process that, you know, I think is the behavior at home isn't the same behavior you need to have outside. And telling your kids that is tough because they're used to the engagement they get with their parents and their family unit. So they don't, it's hard for them to understand why. Like I got that from a very early age. Like my dad was very focused on behavior outside of the house, especially because of how it, you know, I'm sure how it reflects on him.
1: Sure.
2: But also, you know, you want to teach your kids behaviors that are going to benefit them in the long run, not just for the moment.
1: I've had the conversation with my kids. I'm like, you guys, you know, you're not going to be able to really learn a lot of the lessons that I learned growing up, right from wrong. And that is because you can't do anything bad. You can't test the limits at all. There are cameras everywhere.
2: Right.
1: There are, you know, there was a kid who was like stealing all the candy. You know, people put out like a big bowl of candy at Halloween and they say, please take one. Well, of course they had a Ring doorbell camera and they recorded a kid who was stealing all the candy and they started shaming this kid and sharing this kid on social media. Then, you know, there were kids that were doing the ding dong ditch thing, but they were actually trying to kick in people's doors. Those kids got caught on camera. I'm showing my kids this stuff. I'm like, you guys, you can't do anything bad. You're gonna get caught.
2: Yeah, I think my mom had a good thing. When I was a kid, there were certain things, like if you were asked if you did something and said no.
1: Yeah.
2: Or whatever, tried to like evade. Mm-hmm. You know, my mom just said, listen, if you are too ashamed to admit it, you know you shouldn't have done it.
1: Ooh, that's a good one.
2: So if you're...
1: Mama Palmieri.
2: So you gotta understand shame to some extent and that feeling. I think it makes sense. You can scare kids well into their teens. I remember once I had a friend come over. We were going to go out to a party. We were underage. We had beer. We were late teens, though, you know, and my dad saw the case of beer in the trunk of the car.
1: Yeah.
2: And, he knows we're going to a party. We're not going to be driving and doing stupid things. But I said, do me a favor. Go out and scare them. go out and tell him you saw it. And my dad's like, ooh, like he got excited. And he went out and my dad has like, can have dead face. Like there's no emotion on it at all. And he went and he scared the hell out of my friend. And then he said, no, listen, just make sure you're safe. Don't get behind the wheel. Make sure you know, whatever. But there was still like, you could see on my friend's, like the fear.
1: Yeah.
2: And I think sometimes that's, you know, it's not a bad thing. Like if you tell your kids something over and over again, don't do X, because when you're doing that, this bad thing might happen.
1: Right.
2: And they keep doing it. You maybe, and this is a business idea for us, we just need a van.
1: Okay.
2: But you do like you hire us to scare your kids. You know what I mean? Like,
1: fun.
2: So if you say, don't walk down the street looking at your phone, it's you're not paying attention to your surroundings. You might get abducted. And so then we
1: grab the kid.
2: Yeah.
1: And throw him in
2: the back of the van.
1: Sure.
2: Yeah, guess what he's not going to do next time he's walking to school.
1: But if he's a smart kid, he's going to Google, how do I press charges for kidnapping?
2: No, we have waivers signed by the parents. We're not going to hurt the kid. We just want him to realize, oh my God, my parents were right. You know, just for a minute. And then maybe that resets them a little
1: bit. Maybe they do need a good scare, you know?
2: Yeah, it helped me. Things definitely stop me from doing bad things.
1: Remember Scared Straight?
2: Yeah. Oh, my God. I just had to watch that. And I was, like, afraid. You know what? Another good thing is have your kid watch the HBO TV series Oz.
1: No.
2: I'll tell you this.
1: I haven't even watched it.
2: They had the best ad campaign for that, where they had a guy throw a piece of paper. It bounced off the trash can and fell on the ground, and he kept walking. And then through his mind, all the scenes from Oz started flashing through his head, and that if he went to jail and he ran back and got the thing and threw it in the trash. And that's what Oz does. Like, you don't even want to leave the house after you watch Oz.
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1: I'm glad this happens to other people too. But somebody was talking online about when you go on vacation and really enjoy the location that you're at.
2: Yeah.
1: It starts the wheels are rolling.
2: Oh, they start. I already know where you're going with this.
1: It's funny because it happens to me every time. Let's talk about it coming up next.
3: Guess it's

0: 93.
1: Doug and Jen.
2: This happens to me pretty much every time I go on vacation.
3: Yeah.
2: I go someplace, with or without kids. I fall in love with where I'm at, and I start thinking, okay, how am I going to move here now? Every single time. And by the way, I know that you're going to laugh at this, but when I went to Disney as an adult, yes, I thought about which cast character I could become and work at Disney. Every time I went someplace.
3: Well, that's taking it to another extreme.
2: I understand.
3: Yeah.
2: I was just looking to see what job I could do so that I didn't have to leave.
3: It's funny. I think Orlando might be the only place I've ever been I haven't said I'd stay here.
2: Yeah, I loved it. I loved it. I liked the air conditioning. I was amazed as a kid when we walked into the grocery store and you got hit with that ice cold air.
3: Oh, yeah.
2: I was like, what? This and the carpeting in the grocery stores and stuff.
3: Carpeting in the grocery stores.
2: It was amazing.
3: I've never seen such things. Yeah, Disney is not, well, you know, that's not for me. I can't get away from Disney fast enough.
2: Anyway.
3: And I don't love being in the center of Florida. Like, I need to be coastal. Like, don't put me in the swamp. Anywhere else. Like, now, will I end up in a swamp in Florida at some point? Yes. Like, I'm going to be in the wherever the cheapest place to live is when I'm old. But, I think everywhere I've gone, I've had that for the most part. The problem is, and I've gotten better with it. Like, I've been to where you really spend on this vacation. You do a nice vacation. So you're staying at a resort or a beautiful hotel with great restaurants in a great part of the town. And that I want to live here like this. That, you know what I mean? Like,
2: oh,
3: I don't
2: really
3: want to just live here. I want to live like, okay, I make enough money to do this every day. No work, just buffets and pools. But there are some places, because you go on vacation and you walk around a little bit more, maybe you rent an Airbnb and you kind of get a sense of what it might be to be a part of the community there.
2: Sure.
3: And those are the ones that get me now. When I was younger, everywhere I would be just like, I bartend here. I could bartend here. I'll just put in my application as a bartender and stay. Like, I didn't even want to come back and get my stuff.
2: Yeah.
3: I wanted to stay where I am.
2: Yeah, every single place I've gone, I've really contemplated. Like, even when we went on our trip to Ireland last October, I was like, now how do I move here? Like, that was what was happening in the back of my mind.
3: I was on Irish Zillow the whole time. Ozillow. It was very, you know, I was like,
2: Ozillow. Stop it.
3: It should be. I was like, I don't care how much it rains here. I want to be in this cottage on the bluff overlooking the North Atlantic.
2: Yeah.
3: You know, I think, yeah. And anywhere you end up, you're probably like, I just got to go to work every day. And now this is a drag. But as I get older, I start thinking, you know, at some point you're going to retire or be retired. So where do you go? And that's when I think about a lot of these vacation spots now.
2: I went to Vieques, which is an island off of Puerto Rico.
3: Beautiful place.
2: And when I was there, you know, there was a huge expat community.
3: Yeah.
2: So, like, you'd go to the restaurants and people weren't, like, speaking Spanish. They were, like, white kids from, like, the middle of America. And I was like, what's going on
3: here?
2: Yeah,
3: a lot of retirees.
2: And they're like, yeah, you know, and young people, too. They were like, yeah, I just didn't, you know, I kind of came out here to visit and I decided not to go home. I was like, is that okay? Like, can I?
3: I think at a certain point, and I have friends who have done this where it's when we were younger. And you're a bartender, and that's kind of what you're doing for the foreseeable future, figuring out what you're going to do next, maybe, or whatever, who just split time. So they spend their winters someplace awesome bartending, and then they come back to the coastal northeast for the summer and bartend.
2: Fun.
3: So they're always on a beach.
2: Yeah.
3: And they're always making a lot of money because they're there for this busy season.
2: Sure.
3: And I was like, I could do, now at my age now, I don't know that I would be as eager to work at a nightclub or a bar or something back and forth all the time.
2: No discoteca?
3: But I try and figure out things I might be able to do.
2: I'm just glad it happens to everybody else,
3: yeah,
2: too.
3: Yeah, of course. Well, it's partially because you're on vacation.
2: Yeah.
3: And that isn't what you're going to be doing if you move there. You're going to be working.
2: Mm-hmm.
3: And that is, but as a retiree, it's like, well, I'm not working here. I might as well not work someplace I want to be, you know? So it makes more sense.
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1: TikTok and Snapchat with one follower who happens to be your child. 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
1: 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The Dish is on the way. We'll talk about something that's going on with Gayle King and her ex-husband. Also, Travis Kelce liked to post online, and people are very excited about this. And J-Lo had something done, which makes perfect sense.

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1: It's time for The Dish. Gayle King revealed on Call Her Daddy, that podcast, that she once caught her ex-husband, William Bumpus, cheating on her with a friend of hers. Walked in on them. She got home early from the airport. She was saying, I walked in and there she was, wrapped in a sheet. Not great. Well, Bumpus issued an apology publicly later, saying, my deepest apologies to Gayle for the pain I caused decades ago. Those actions were mine. That's it. Speaking to TMZ, Gayle admitted she was shocked Bumpus addressed it. He never talks to the public, I guess, but she really appreciated his words. Despite that ending of their relationship, they've stayed close, which is interesting. But maybe they were better friends than, you know, married couple. That happens too. She recently wished his teenage daughter a happy birthday online. So they are, you know, connected, but she was just talking about
2: that's nice.
1: The devastation of the actual, you know, tear down of the marriage.
2: Yeah. Cheating kind of ruins it. I don't know. I know that there are people that can forgive.
1: Yeah. No, it's tough.
2: I'm too angry.
1: I just am too jealous. You know, like it wouldn't work for me. That's all I think about.
2: That's probably tied into the anger emotion, I
1: probably,
2: would imagine.
1: Travis Kelce liked a post online saying he should hyphenate his name after getting married. There was a podcast talking about it, and then they shared that online. Bussin' with the Boys is the name of the podcast, talking about whether or not
2: Travis Taylor, Kelce Swift?
1: Well, yeah, whether or not, no, Swift Kelce. You know, because I don't know. That's just what they
2: Travis
1: said.
2: Travis Swift Kelce.
1: Right.
2: Okay.
1: They were talking about whether or not she would take Kelce and be Swift Kelce. And someone said, she's way more famous than he is. He should hyphenate his name.
2: Yeah.
1: And he liked it. He liked that he's, I mean, he's fine with that.
2: I like the sound of Travis Kelce Swift. I like it.
1: I think Swift Kelce sounds okay, too. I think either way, it could work. You know, but I would, I'd just be Travis Swift. You know?
2: What? I mean, it's like there are certain people that I would 100% not care.
1: I would say,
2: I'd be like, all right, fine.
1: I would like you to call me of Taylor, like on The Handmaid's Tale. I will be
2: Travis of Taylor.
1: Exactly. I like that. That might work.
2: In his eye, of his eye. I
1: don't know. Blessed be the fruit.
2: Yeah, that's something all you like need that. To know. Horrifying.
1: I know. Listen, you want to end a relationship quick? You know, put your hand on someone you're dating's belly and say, blessed is the fruit. I'll leave you immediately. Jennifer Lopez covered up Ben Affleck's name on her infinity symbol rib tattoo. So I guess it wasn't for infinity. Everybody knew that.
2: And what did she cover it up with? Just a line? I wonder what.
1: Just draw a line or like a hash marks like you're writing it on paper. I don't know. It's always tough. You get a significant other's name tattooed. Ooh. You know, make sure it's the kind of lines that can be turned into something else.
2: Yeah.
1: Like pre-think it. I know that isn't a great way to go into a relationship, but at the same time, you know, it's one thing you get your kid's name, your mom's name, whatever. Okay. They're always going to be that no matter how terrible they become. But a significant other, like when it ends, it ends.
2: Yeah. I would not do that. I would get my dog's name tattooed on me.
1: Yeah, or your dog. Dog works. I think that's okay.
2: Mm-hmm.
1: Imagine if you got your boyfriend's name tattooed on you and it was Jeffrey Dahmer. Then what would you do?
2: That's, what do they call that? A callback? No, yeah. What do they call
1: it? Yeah, a callback.
2: A callback?
1: Yeah, we talked about dating people with the same name as serial killers earlier. That is a look at the dish.
3: What you think of my new saddle, Lizard?
4: Oh, yeah, swell, mate. Proper comfy.
3: Just one of the upgrades I've added to this puppy.
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2: It's Friday. We got a car dance song today to help you ease into your weekend, I guess.
3: Yeah, I think this group of girls is going to do it for you for sure. Here's Spice Girls and Say You'll Be There.

0: goodness, you know these cosplay events?
1: Yeah.
0: You know, they do like cosplay cons where people dress up in costumes of their favorite, I guess, anime characters and sci-fi things and whatever.
1: Yeah, depending on what the theme is, for
0: yeah,
1: sure.
0: Yeah, listen, there is money to be made, Jen, and I'm very disappointed that you are not tackling this head on.
1: What?
0: I told you, I'll be your agent.
1: I'm just have to
0: pick
1: now?
0: The right anime costume for you, but I think we can...

0: Doug and Jen.
1: We live in a time where not trying to make money off your feet as a woman is a mistake. It's right. Just downright un-American.
2: Sure.
1: It's anti-capitalist. It's you're a communist if okay. You're not trying to do it. So there was one of these anime cosplay con things where everybody gets in a room dressed up like weird stuff.
2: Uh-huh.
1: And one of the models was selling what she refers to as feet juice. So that's a gross term, but she would soak her bare feet in a bucket.
2: Okay.
1: And then fill a glass.
2: Mm-hmm.
1: 10 to 15 bucks a glass she's selling them for. Sold out in under an hour.
2: Wow. That's good for her.
1: What is wrong with people? Like, I mean, I'm glad.
2: Let's stop right now with what is wrong with people. It ain't people.
1: It's men.
2: It's men.
1: If I was
2: you
1: into
2: tell
1: feet,
2: me.
1: I mean,
2: what's wrong with you guys?
1: The nice thing, I'm not into feet. The good thing is there's a lot of access to feet, you know, online and
2: you're
1: all that
2: the
1: stuff. Feet juice, if you want socks, you can buy them, flip-flops.
2: Sure.
1: So it would be kind of a nice world to live in if I were one of those people. I just am not. It's not for me. I don't like those little piggies.
2: You know, what's funny is that you would think that the interest would be in nice, clean feet. But nope. You posted that video of me last year. With my feet up on the desk.
1: Yeah, to was show what an animal year? You were.
2: Was that this year?
1: I don't
2: or last
1: know what
2: year?
1: It was. Whatever it
2: I
1: was.
2: I forget.
1: Yeah.
2: And the majority of private messages that we received off that video was stinky, ?
1: Yeah.
2: Or sweaty out of your shoes. Like, what?
1: Yeah,
2: like,
1: listen, I think it runs the gamut. I think there are people who like that, and there's some people who like clean feet.
2: What is the matter with you
1: I
2: guys?
1: I went on that Foot Finder website.
2: Yeah.
1: I think that's what it's called.
2: Yes.
1: And and I was going to set up an account for you.
2: Thanks.
1: Just to get the ball rolling. and you can put, like, it asks, like, what kind of foot pictures do you want to share?
2: Mm-hmm.
1: And some of them are, like, they're not all. Some of them are toenail polish and high heels. And then there's, you know, dirty. Which is weird.
2: I could have that category down.
1: Man, I have hooves in the summer. You got that.
2: I don't have hooves, but I do walk around barefoot a lot.
1: And that dries out the bottom of your feet.
2: A dog needs to be outdoors frequently, then that's good for all of us.
1: You develop hooves. And I'm just saying that that's maybe that's your.
2: Although I will
1: niche.
2: Say the last, I got my my pedicure right before Mother's Day. That's
1: Saturday.
2: Bring out
1: that cheese grater.
2: I was horrified. I looked at the lady. I was like, I am so sorry. And she said it was okay. But still, I was
1: Well, what is she going to say? Well, you can't be the worst. It's like when the cable guy goes in your basement and you apologize for the mess. And he's like, yesterday I was in a basement like filled with cat corpses.
2: Don't worry about it.
1: And that's what the foot lady says. She goes, yeah, this is bad, but not the worst.
2: Yeah.
1: It's not the worst. But yeah, listen, feet juice. It's what's for breakfast.
2: We have tickets to go check out Sesame Street live at the Vets on May 31st, which, if I'm calculating correct, is Sunday.
1: Yeah, 4-pack, right?
2: Yeah, that's right. If you want to go, just be caller 9 right now.
1: 224-1933, 224-1933.
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0: It is an odd desire that I have. And I'm glad to find out that it is shared by other people here, a desire to have a certain type of home, of living space.
1: Yeah.
0: Oh.
1: But you don't do it.
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1: When I drive down my neighborhood street and I see someone's got a dumpster in their driveway, I get giddy.
2: Remember when last Mother's Day I had a dumpster? I said, you know what moms really want for Mother's
1: it's
2: Day?
1: The best.
2: Was the dumpster.
1: You have a dumpster because when you want to clean out your house, the reality is it's either 14 trips someplace in the back of a SUV or just a trash, big trash receptacle in your driveway. You just, when you see something, you go, eh, you walk out, throw it right in the dumpster.
2: It is true. Like, there are a lot of things that can just get thrown away, and it has come with years of wisdom and trial and error, because I have tried to sell, give away, and donate a lot of stuff. And
1: but you
2: often,
1: know that. That's it's in a bag, it's in the basement, it's in the garage, it's in the car, it's back in the garage, it gets back in the basement, it goes, like it never gets where it's going to go.
2: Yeah, but sometimes they give stuff away for free. We've got like a buy nothing group in my town and people don't want it. It's like, okay, well, I guess I got to throw it away then because I don't want to throw it away. The thought of adding anything to a landfill crushes my soul.
1: I just think that you don't always understand the difference between trash and donate. Like some of the stuff that you have, those are going to go to donation. I'm like, well, no one wants those.
2: Oh, you don't know that.
1: Well, I based on the fact that I walked by the same pile of stuff that is going to be donated in your garage for the last year and a half. Either no one's buying it on Buy Nothing.
2: Yeah.
1: Or you realize no one will take it because, I think you gotta just let go of some stuff.
2: But it's interesting because there's a guy that's, you know, he's getting some traction on social media because he said, does anyone live with the opposite of a hoarder? He said, in my house, if it's not nailed down, my wife is tossing it out. And I guess she goes through these days where she goes through like the complete, you know, clean declutter process, and he has what he calls a go bag, which is an item of his, or like a bag of his sentimental items that he has to like hide.
1: Yeah, it's tricky because I am not super sentimental. So the only stuff that I've held on to that has sentimental value, like, is stuff that has sentimental value to my mom. Like, she gave it to me. She wanted it out of her house. But she held on to it for 50 years.
2: Do you want
1: to? So I feel like she doesn't really want me to throw it out. She wants me to want to have it.
2: Do you want to talk about that horrifying Jack in the Box that you brought to my house? And now there's like a kid in the neighborhood who's obsessed with it.
1: Because it's haunted.
2: And it's also broken. So the clown jumps out of the box.
1: Yeah, with a rusty spring.
2: I keep it in my basement. And my friend's son comes over here. He's not even 5 years old. He's like, can we do the Jack in the Box? I'm like, dude, is that really what you want to play with over here?
1: Well, it's a toy. You know, I had the original one where it was made out of, I would imagine, pressed tin. It's got like sharp edges. The spring
2: why
1: is
2: sharp.
1: Why
2: don't you throw that away? Why is it here?
1: Someone's enjoying it.
2: I'm going to drop.
1: It's got googly eyes. It's a clown.
2: I'm literally considering like just dropping it off at my neighbor, my friend's, but she's my neighbor's house, and just like saying like, oh, I don't know how that got there.
1: Yeah, I don't know. I think that you just have to just throw stuff out. I feel like so much is just garbage.
2: But has anybody ever thrown away something of yours that's sentimental value?
1: I don't know. I don't have that many sentimental pieces. I have some stuff from my
2: That's good to hear.
1: My grandfather that I want to keep, like, you know, those kind of things, but nothing that takes up a lot of room. Yeah, you don't throw out someone else's stuff. Throw out your own garbage.
2: Well, in this household particularly, apparently his wife's thrown away everybody's stuff.
0: America is turning 250, and iHeartRadio is celebrating with $250,000 in cash. 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

0: It's Doug and Jen on Now 93.3.
1: The Dish is on the way. We'll talk about the new Steven Spielberg film and something he's talking about. Also, Jen, you'll be very interested in this because of your rabbit hole. Also, I guess fans are asking Millie Bobby Brown to leave Jake Bon Jovi.
2: Already? Husband. They just got married.
1: I know, but there's some stuff that came out in an interview that people are very worked up about for some reason. But most people are probably relatively familiar with this particular partner type. And Stranger Things, big numbers for Stranger Things. We'll talk about that coming up next in The Dish as well. They say the

0: Doug and Jen.
1: It's time for The Dish. Steven Spielberg talks about the existence of aliens in the new trailer for Disclosure Day. It has some people thinking the movie is a precursor to a real-life disclosure about alien life. Now, you think that, and according to your friends on Reddit and all these subreddits, that basically all of the alien movies of late are being coordinated with aliens and Hollywood to ease us into the reality of aliens.
2: I don't know what the movie was with Chris Pratt where they went to the future and or the past and were fighting off those weird white aliens that they found. But
1: like
2: I don't
1: want Tomorrow War or something like that.
2: I don't want that to happen.
1: Well, but do you think they're easing us into, because most of the movies with aliens, aside from the ones that Steven Spielberg makes, so maybe he's the only one in on it, are about horrifying aliens that probe you or eat you or implant their eggs inside your torso so they can bust out. So I'm guessing that's not easing me into anything. That's not like it's going to be okay when those aliens start laying eggs in my face.
2: Right.
1: So maybe, and this is the hope, like, okay, Spielberg, E.T. Cute little fella running around.
2: Yes.
1: He wanted an E.T. even though he was really not attractive.
2: I don't know what this Disclosure Day movie is really all about. I can't quite decide, but it seems like people are happy.
1: Yes. Well, you know? Even with the close encounters, little big headed aliens come out of a thing and they don't kill everybody.
2: That's nice.
1: What else? Steven Spielberg, did he do other alien movies
2: did
1: where
2: he
1: the aliens
2: do any,
1: were nice?
2: Who was doing the Indiana Jones? That's George Lucas.
1: Yeah.
2: Is that George Lucas?
1: Does Steven Spielberg have something like that?
2: I can't remember. Because then there was The Kingdom of the Crystal Skull, and that was about it, aliens.
1: Oh,
2: but
1: was
2: again, it?
1: It
2: was a positive one.
1: That was
2: you didn't see that Indiana Jones?
1: No, that was the more recent one, right?
2: It was the worst Indiana Jones.
1: Was that the one with Shia LaBeouf?
2: It sure was.
1: I didn't see the most recent one.
2: No, me neither.
1: But that one was supposed to be okay. I don't think there were aliens there.
2: Anyway, the whole thing is, the government's in cahoots with Hollywood to perpetuate the fact that aliens are coming.
1: Even Resident Alien, the TV show on sci-fi, which is sort of a comedy about an alien that comes and becomes a person in the area that he lives in. But I think he wants to eat us.
2: He does?
1: I think.
2: Does he hold himself back from eating us, though?
1: Maybe I might be wrong. But he doesn't like us, but then he learns to love humankind.
2: Well, see?
1: And I believe he finds love. But
2: that's,
1: I don't know,
2: like
1: for sure.
2: Stitch from Lilo and Stitch.
1: So maybe he's one of the, because he's humanoid. So he's one of those Viking, the Nordic. Anyway.
2: According to Reddit, the Nordics have already...
1: You should start doing videos on this stuff on social media.
2: You guys, guess what I read
1: exactly.
2: about today.
1: The alien lady. fans want Millie Bobby Brown to leave her husband, Jake Bon Jovi, not because he's an alien, but because he's a man-child and a spoiled brat. I guess she was in an interview, and she was talking about how he never packs clothes for trips so he can go shopping instead. He's got that Bon Jovi money. That slippery when wet money's coming in.
2: Right.
1: And I mean, listen, I'll be honest with you. If I were of means, I would do the same thing as Jake Bon Jovi.
2: See, I draw the line in underwear.
1: I don't wear underwear on vacation. That's the easiest way to solve that problem.
2: Jake.
1: You know what I don't like about having all the underpants on a vacation? And maybe this is why Jake Bon Jovi doesn't like to do it either. You wear them. You sweat through them. And then you got to put them back in your suitcase. Now, you might have to put them in a plastic bag
2: or
1: something.
2: That's correct. Pack a plastic bag to put your dirties in.
1: Is it weirder to buy all new underwear and just throw them out?
2: Yep.
1: Than to have a big plastic bag filled with dirty underwear? Because honestly, if that was just, like if you were driving around, you got pulled over and the cop said, I got to look through the car and found a big plastic bag full of dirty underwear. There'd be some questions.
2: Now, I don't know. I can't really speak to Jake Bon Jovi's character, but I can say this. Those two live on a farm in Georgia, and they've got a billion rescue animals.
1: Okay.
2: So they're doing something nice.
1: Yeah, listen, he's got a little extra dough. He doesn't want to pack a suitcase. Why? For what it costs you to bring all the clothes you want to bring somewhere, might as well just go shopping. You're going someplace fun. Want to get little outfits that have a, you know, maybe Jake Bon Jovi's little fashion plate.
2: A little fashionista.
1: A little fashionista. It's possible. Stranger Things is the most watched series of the 2025-2026 season. 32.9 million viewers.
2: It was good. I really liked this year. And yeah. In fact, I got very emotional multiple times, including at the end. And the music was right on, man. These Duffer Brothers. I don't know who their music coordinator is, but I like that person.
1: They're cooking with gas, no doubt about it. His and Hers followed at number two with 25.6 million. We both watched that.
2: It was okay.
1: I mean, I think it was a good twist at the end.
2: Sure.
1: I think it was worth watching. Marshalls is third with 20.7 million. I think that Marshalls is getting the CSI crowd, or the NCIS.
2: Luke Grimes.
1: I think women of a certain age are really moved by that Jake Grimes. He looks like my grandson.
2: Luke.
1: Jake Grimes. What? What's his name?
2: There's no Jake.
1: Duke Grimes?
2: Luke.
1: Shonda Rhimes?
2: Oh my God.
1: That.
2: It's Grimes.
1: Is it looking at the
0: dish? 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
0: 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It's an everyday thing.

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People share names, obviously. There's more than one you out there, right? If you Google it, you'll find all the other people with your name. So it serves to reason that people with terrible, terrible track records in life share names with people. And I have a curiosity question as to whether you date these people. We'll find out next. Just

0: say you meet a dreamy fella. You meet him at the bar. Your eyes lock across the room. You're smitten.
1: Okay.
0: He buys you a drink. He comes on over. He says, "Hi, my name is Jeff." You say, "I'm Jen," and you have a wonderful night. Everything mm-hmm. is fantastic.
1: Okay.
0: You get his number. He says, "Let me, can I have your last name for my phone? You know, I want to put you in my phone contacts." And he says, "Oh, my last name's Dahmer." And then it all clicks. His name is Jeffrey Dahmer.
1: Yeah.
0: What do you do?
1: Would
0: you date Jeffrey Dahmer?
1: I don't believe I would.
0: Right? It's got to be difficult. Yeah. If you're, you know.
1: You need to legally change your name if you're like Jeffrey Dahmer or Gary, what's his face there? The clown killer. What the heck is his
0: John
1: name?
0: Wayne
1: John
0: Gacy.
1: Wayne Gacy.
0: I will say this. If you meet anybody and they give you the three names.
1: Yeah.
0: They're probably a serial killer at that point. But yeah, there's a lot of people out there who share a name with someone who is infamous.
1: Yeah. Wouldn't you change your name? There was some lady that was, I remember on social media, she said, "My name is ISIS." Like, well, the terrorist group.
0: But not like, she was probably named before the terrorist group came out.
1: I understand
0: that. And ISIS is like a name, yeah, but she's forever stuck with it.
1: You change your name.
0: I guess, but I think like it's only happened, as far as I can tell, once, where there are not a lot of Adolfs. You know, like that name was ruined for, and I think Adolf was, you know, it was like Steve in Germany.
1: Maybe,
0: you know?
1: It was, but I got to tell you something. If you named your child that.
0: Right.
1: Even if I'm doing it to take the power away from the name. That's not what you're doing.
0: But people are naming their kids Jeffrey still. And, you know.
1: But it's not Jeffrey Dahmer or Jeffrey Epstein. You know what I mean?
0: That's true. But there's definitely other Jeffrey Epsteins. I bet you if you look now, like occasionally I'll see a name and it's like on a business. Like some guy who's been a lawyer forever. You know, he's got, you know, bus placards and his signs up in Times Square for his law firm, you know, Jeffrey Epstein and Associates. And he's like, great.
1: Jeffrey Epstein, great. Harvey Weinstein and Associates.
0: Exactly. It's like, yeah, Epstein and Weinstein and Sons is done. What are they supposed to do?
1: They're cooked. That's what the kids say. You got to change your name.
0: That's the good thing. There's not an enormous number of female serial killers, so I haven't run into that problem, but I think you could definitely run into the male serial killer name. Like, "Hi, Mom, Dad, I'd like you to meet my new boyfriend. This is John Wayne Gacy."
1: Could you imagine?
0: He's only a clown on weekends.
1: You know what's
0: weird?
1: When I Google myself, it's like me, and it looks like maybe somebody who works in the court.
0: Did you do Jennifer, or did you do the Jen with two N's?
1: I did Jennifer.
0: Oh, look, there's not a lot of Jennifer Dowers?
1: No, it doesn't. Interesting. It doesn't appear, looks like I've sort of dominated.
0: There are more Doug Palmieri's than you'd think. Like, I was very concerned because the Palmieri is Italian and the Doug is not. Douglas is not a very Italian name, so I didn't think there'd be a lot of other Doug Palmieri's, but there are a handful out there.
1: Yeah, that's weird. This is weird.
0: None of them have been serial killers as of yet, you know? I try and keep up with that.
1: Oh, I'm listed in the Historical Society.
0: There's an old Jennifer.
1: Don't Google your name. It's a weird thing.
0: Well, you don't want to find out too much about your actual real self. But okay, no. So Jen would not date someone sharing a name with a serial killer, even if he. What if you were with someone already?
1: Yeah.
0: And then it happened.
1: Well, oh.
0: Like you're dating Jeffrey Dahmer. Everything is great.
1: Imagine,
0: you're and then all of a sudden, Jeffrey Dahmer.
1: I'd say, listen, I would suspend your social media. If
0: yeah,
1: I were you.
0: There's got to be a better last name for you.
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0: we will use touch tone phones in the future. That I was like, okay, yeah, we've had those for a while.
1: This one you'll remember. We'll talk about it coming up next.

0: It's time for three things you need to know now. Hey.
1: Sorry. I don't know. Did you spill something on the button?
0: Doug.
1: It was sticky.
0: What did you eat yesterday?
1: It was stuck.
0: Vice President Vance says that the United States is very close to finalizing an agreement with Iran, though several talking points remain. U.S. officials say the two sides have tentatively agreed to a 60-day extension on the quote-unquote ceasefire. I'm going to put air quotes around it because apparently they consider this an extension of the ceasefire, even though they were both bombing each other in between.
1: Yeah, but that's different.
0: Okay.
1: That was different.
0: The reopening of the Strait of Hormuz and new talks on Iran's nuclear program, the proposed agreement of understanding, still requires approval from President Trump and Iranian leaders. And Vance noted that negotiators are still going back and forth over issues related to Iran's nuclear capabilities, which basically means we're nowhere further along now than we were in February.
1: Yeah, they'll get there. They have to figure something out. It's just that neither side is going to give up anything. And that gets very difficult. Or give up the thing we want them to give up.
0: The nuclear program?
1: Yeah.
0: Yeah.
1: But they'll say they're giving it up. And they just want to have an energy program. But no one believes them. You know? So I don't know how it moves forward. It's hopefully
0: nothing
1: happens soon.
0: Has changed.
1: $6 a gallon, just about, I

0: made yesterday.
1: What?
0: Well, I get the super on lettuce.
1: Oh, jeez, Doug. Don't
0: still,
1: scare the rest of us.
0: That's
1: that don't
0: still
1: have
0: high. That's still a lot. It was $4.29.
1: Premium gasoline in our cars.
0: Well, I have to, or the fuel injectors get clogged and bad things happen.
1: Engineers at UC San Diego have developed a wearable ultrasound patch for high-risk pregnancies.
0: Oh, that's cool.
1: Yeah, they say it's like soft, comfortable. It can monitor a fetus continuously for hours at a time. In clinical tests, the patch was able to detect abnormal fetus signals that prompted medical intervention. Their study is published in Nature Biotechnology, but this is cool.
0: Yeah, it makes sense. They do stuff like this for heart patients where they can monitor the heart remotely.
1: Yeah.
0: Keep track of things with a computer. That's a pretty cool thing. I think they need a patch. When they put it on, it becomes almost like a window into the belly.
1: No, thank you.
0: You can watch the baby.
1: Oh. Doug, when I was
0: like
1: pregnant with my daughter.
0: I don't want to touch that thing.
1: I know. And you could basically see
0: there.
1: Her foot.
0: I don't like it.
1: Oh, that's what you did.
0: Not good. Not
1: I think
0: for me.
1: You said, ugh.
0: It's a miracle and it's beautiful. Yeah, you're growing a whole thing inside.
1: Little alien baby in there.
0: It's weird, man.
1: Disney World is giving the beloved Carousel of Progress a huge refresh.
0: Finally.
1: Yeah, it is.
0: It stops in like 1988.
1: I know. It's
0: That's the top of the progress chart. You're like, have you redone this in how long?
1: Chart. It spins around. Yeah. You sit in a seat and it goes around.
0: One day we will have color TVs in our homes. I was like, it's 1990.
1: The updated version will still celebrate innovation and family life, but now you'll be able to travel through the 1960s moon landing.
0: Ooh.
1: A neon-filled Halloween night in 1985. The chaos that was New Year's Eve of 1999, and futuristic off-planet home, complete with helpful robots, fueled by AI. I'm just kidding. That part.
0: Well, I would imagine they are.
1: Yeah, one of the biggest additions will be a brand new audio animatronic Walt Disney, inspired by his 1964 World's Fair television special, alongside carefully recreated vintage props. And don't worry, Rover the dog is still going to be there. And for those that just need a wee bit of nostalgia, it's a great big beautiful tomorrow.
0: All right, that's enough. Enough of you. Now you're going to have to go back because you haven't seen all this stuff yet as a Disney adult?
1: I don't know. I haven't been in so long. I never even took my
0: alone.
1: Kids. Never even took my children. I was like, I'm sorry, how much is it? Oh, yeah, no, they're not worth it. That is three things you need to know now.
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Boy, I hope more states do this. Vermont is passing a concert ticket bill backed by singer Noah Kahan, who testified in support of this. Puts a cap on the price that a ticket can be sold for. Now in the state of Vermont, a ticket can't be resold on the secondary market for more than 110% of its original price.

Maybe you've heard of MoviePass, their subscription service for movie theaters. Well, now they're teaming up with the Independent Cinema Alliance to bring that subscription service to nearly 5,000 independent movie screens across the U.S. and Canada. They're hoping to drive younger audiences to independent theaters. 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

Now 93.3. I hope we don't get into a pattern of rainy weekends. Another rainy Saturday. 53 tomorrow is as high as it's going to get. Nicer on Sunday. We'll hit 72 for a high. Dog John.

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Yeah, I know those road closed signs can be really annoying. Like, especially this time of year, you see a lot of them. But usually they're there for a reason. In Wisconsin, a guy driving a pickup truck moved the road closed sign and drove right into freshly poured concrete. His truck got stuck and he had to be rescued. The DOT was not happy about that. Here's Harry Styles, now 93.3.

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Said he's so proud of her.

Now 93.3, there's a new type of electric vehicle charger that could soon make its debut in Washington, D.C. Volt Post has devised a way to turn light posts into EV chargers. What a great idea. Boy, I hope we get

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Coming up on Tuesday morning at 8, we are going to announce the complete lineup for this year's show, and we'll tell you how you can win tickets and a trip before they even go on sale.

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Now 93.3, it's Kristen. Well, I think tomorrow is going to be a clean the house day for me today. Looks like a washout. Rainy, windy, high only in the mid-50s. I think we're in fall again. But the pick of the weekend, Sunday, partly sunny, high 72.

There's a new TV series in development about the early life of Celine Dion and her family. It's called Growing Up Dion. It's going to trace her childhood in Quebec and her formative years growing up in a, quote, modest music-filled household. It's adapted from a book called Dion, A Family Saga, that was written by her nephew, Jimmy. No casting plans yet, but this sounds really interesting. There's Olivia Dean, So Easy, Now 93.3.

93.3. It's Kristen. I love the Book of Mormon. It's one of my favorite musicals. So I was excited to hear the original cast of the show is going to reunite for a special anniversary performance at the Tony Awards next month. So June 7th, you'll get to see Josh Gad, Andrew Rannells, Rory O'Malley, and Nikki M. James perform. And the musical's creators, Trey Parker, Matt Stone, and Robert Lopez, will do an introduction.

She's so awesome. Sienna Spiro, that's Die on This Hill, now 93.3. It's Kristen. I got to head out. Enjoy your weekend. Can't wait to talk to you again Monday morning at 10. Ryan Seacrest is in next. Here's The Weeknd.

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1: How many skills has Taylor Swift mastered to date? 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
2: Coming up in a second, Tanya has a question. Would you pay extra for a flight with no screaming babies on it?
3: Yeah,
2: right?
3: Yes.
2: Okay. Who brought that up?
3: Dan Levy. And it's getting a lot of traction.
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0: Now 93.3. Alina is on the line. Let's get to this. So listen in. My boyfriend killed my resume and I'm conflicted. Alina, what happened?
1: Yes.
2: Hey, okay. So I was trying to get like a job at this company and I'm there dropping off my resume and I met this guy who was like really cute. We hit it off. He asked for my number.
0: Okay.
2: And so we went out and we've been dating now for like 6 months. Never got that job. I got a different job, which is fine. But I just found out that he killed my resume. Like, apparently where he works, workers are not allowed to date. So when I came in, he like was into me and he just never turned in my resume.
1: Oh, but then asked you out and then you guys started dating?
2: Like, we've been dating, and last night he told me he was just laughing about it. Like, it's this, like, funny, romantic, like, neat, cute story.
0: No, it's not. It's actually, in your words, sabotage. I don't like the character trait of it.
1: This is game over for me,
0: I
1: Alina.
0: Think it's a deal breaker.
1: Yeah.
0: It's a blessing that you see this red flag now. Thank the stars. Thank the stars.
1: He's going to manipulate other things down the road. The friends you meet, the future jobs you have.
0: All right. Well, good luck. Everybody's got an opinion here. Good luck with it, Alina. Thanks for reaching out.
2: Yes, you guys.
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Now 93.3. Gwyneth Paltrow has been in a lot of high-profile romances with fellow A-listers, so she's used to having a spotlight on her dating life. But she says her time spent with one former ex reached an entirely different level of scrutiny and media attention, which got so bad. She compared it to dating a member of the royal family like Prince William. Who was it? You can search Gwyneth at onairwithryan.com.

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0: 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Michaela's first date questions. Here we go, Michaela. Set this up for us.
1: Okay, so I saw this article on the Huffington Post, and they had questions from therapists to ask on a first date for compatibility. So basically, if you ask these questions early on, you can find red flags and green flags early on.
0: Okay, all right, go ahead.
1: So I want to know if you guys think I should ask these on my future dates.
0: Well, all right,
1: okay.
0: Go.
1: Number one, what would your exes say if I asked them what it's like to be in a relationship with you?
0: It's a bit bold, but I like it because I love my exes.
2: I like it. Maybe just not as the first question.
1: Okay.
0: Yeah, but I think it's okay. Go ahead.
1: Okay, and number two, what are you doing in life now that would make your future self proud?
2: That one confuses me.
0: I have to think that hard.
1: Next. Okay, number three. What were the big and small differences that you and your exes had in the past?
2: I hate that one.
0: Okay, what's next?
2: Too much.
1: How do you handle feedback given from your partner when they have an issue about you or the relationship?
0: Wait, these are way too
2: wow. What's your love language?
1: I feel like some.
0: I like that.
1: Yeah, I mean, I feel like this one is good because you can find out, like, you know, if they're gaslighting their ex-partner or being honest or maybe taking responsibility.
0: But it goes dark already.
2: Too many things about the ex.
0: It's ex-heavy. Okay. It's ex-heavy.
1: So I shouldn't ask.
0: Michaela, rip up that paper.
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3: 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My name is Ryan, and look at those guys, the Jonas Brothers walking in. Nick, Kevin, and Joe are here next.
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1: The Jonas Brothers have been hanging out with us to talk about their new podcast. Very excited. Recording it from all over the world while you're on tour. Coming up, we're going to find out more about what it's like to work together even more as brothers. More with the Joe Bros minutes away.

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1: Jonas Brothers with us. They're on the road. So you guys, this is very cool. You know, when they're doing one of their shows globally, they're also setting up their podcast backstage in their little studio. They've got the Hey Jonas podcast, which you can check out. I guess it's been fun to do it in different parts of the world as well, no?
2: Yeah, it's been wonderful. Like, it's really cool. We've been able to speak to some people that have actually been on stage with us, the special guests. And of course, you know, we zoom in a lot of places, but it's a great way because we're already together. So we're spending even more time
1: together. How annoyed are you at the end of a tour with each other?
3: Oh, it's bad. Yeah, it's bad.
2: 5 months. 5 months was a needed break after the last one.
3: 5 months. No, we ended. Okay. Get this. We ended our last tour December 23rd. Okay. So it's like, see you guys in 2 days. 2 days off. We still are brothers, you know?
2: Like, so, family Christmas.
3: We still have that family thing to do.
1: I believe there could be the excuse of, I have my own family with one of you for sure.
4: Yeah, but we like to spend time together.
2: We do.
4: I mean,

0: 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We're going to bounce out. Have a nice weekend. Take good care of yourself. Get out there and do nothing for an hour outside if it's nice where you are. I guess that's all I have to say.
1: That's
0: my dialogue.
2: I'm monologue. Sad you guys
1: mic
2: that
1: off.
2: That we're departing.
1: It's going to be fine.
0: I'm totally fine with it.
1: Love you. 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

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Somber-backed friends, and next week when we're back into the work week, we're going to start celebrating with $250,000. What are we celebrating? Well, America is turning 250. Now, starting Monday morning at 8, you can win your share, which is $2,500 for the ultimate American getaway. Yeah, go see some great sites, landmarks, national parks, $2,500.